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1: Good afternoon, I'm Ada McCloskey. Skeena MLA Clarite is raising concerns about BC's plan to replace the autism funding program with a new disability benefit. In a letter to the Children and Family Development Minister, Rattay says parents and service providers are worried about eligibility, documentation, access to therapies, and the availability of services in rural communities. She's also concerned children could lose supports because they appear to be doing well due to successful therapies. The autism funding program is set to end March 31st, 2027. Rattay is asking the province to grandfather current recipients and ensure children don't lose necessary supports during the transition. Kitimat Council has approved a new bylaw aimed at reducing the number of bears getting access to food and other attractants in the community. The bylaw covers garbage, fruit, pet food, bird feeders, compost, and outdoor cooking equipment. Council originally proposed $500 fines for several offenses, but councillors raised concerns about the amount. The fine was ultimately reduced to $250. A municipal ticket of up to $2,000 can still be issued in more serious or repeat cases. Council says education and voluntary compliance should come before enforcement. The majority of Summerland residents are now able to return home after they were forced to flee the Bald Range wildfire more than a week ago. The fast-moving fire led to the death of an 80-year-old woman and is believed to have destroyed about 150 structures. Forest Minister Ravi Parmar warned people returning to areas still under evacuation alert should be ready to leave again if necessary.
2: And for any British Columbian that hasn't been impacted by fires this season, we still have many weeks to go. Be prepared, stay informed, and be resilient.
1: The Bald Range fire is one of four major wildfires burning in southern BC, which have burned close to 2,600 square kilometers in total. Prime Minister Mark Carney says the United States has agreed to postpone its new 50% tariff on a range of Canadian goods until end of day Friday. He adds substantial progress has been made in trade negotiations, although important work has yet to be completed. The tariffs were scheduled to take effect just after midnight this morning. U.S. President Donald Trump says in a True Social post that the countries have a deal and suggests the Keystone XL pipeline could be revived. Carney's statement does not describe the negotiations as a completed deal or mention the pipeline.
0: Summit weather.
1: In Terrace and Kitimat, sunny skies continue through the rest of the afternoon with a high of 24. Tonight, it'll be clear with fog patches developing overnight and a low of 12. Looking ahead to tomorrow, it'll be sunny with fog patches dissipating in the morning and a high of 27. Tomorrow night, skies will be clear with a low of 11. Now over in Prince Rupert, it'll be mainly sunny through the rest of the afternoon with a high of 19. Tonight, expect increasing cloudiness with fog patches developing overnight and a low of 12. Tomorrow brings cloudy skies, clearing early in the afternoon with fog patches dissipating in the morning and a high of 18. Tomorrow night, it'll be clear with a low of 11. For Vista News, I'm Ada McCloskey.
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Terrace and Kitomat soundtrack, Boston, More Than a Feeling, kicking off your 5 o'clock hour. Good afternoon, I'm Mike Nagel. It is just after 5 o'clock. And it's quitting time! It is, yeah, now officially into the downhill slide to the weekend, and one of the other things that is going to help you get into your weekend. August 20th, tomorrow, marks the 10th anniversary of the Tragically Hip's final concert in Kingston, Ontario. And it was a huge moment in Canadian music history. And to mark the occasion, all of us here at Summit are going to be airing a 3-hour radio special hosted by Kenny Jones. The final curtain, The Hip 10 Years Later, will feature every track from the band's final set list, along with hosted breaks throughout the special and interview clips from the late Gord Downie. It's going to air tomorrow, Thursday, August the 20th, from 3 to 6 p.m. right here. So tune in and check that out. Here's John Cougar Mellencamp to get you rolling again on Summit, Terrace and Kitomat soundtrack.

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1: These are the stories ripped from the headlines. 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
2: This is Nearly News.
3: Nearly 20% of parents say they would rather have a cavity filled than pack their kids' lunch every day. This is why I'm in therapy and have no lunch. Well, roughly 50% of homes have a houseplant. If you include dead ones, I'm in. And finally, the dating app Bumble is said to be looking for a buyer. Wouldn't it be ironic if it couldn't find anyone interested in them?
0: Here's Big Sugar. 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
1: The Beatles, they scored their 14th U.S. number one single with All You Need Is Love. Mick Jagger, Keith Richards, Eric Clapton, Keith Moon, Graham Nash, Marianne Faithfull, and Gary Leeds all sang backing vocals on the track.
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1: 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Lionel Richie is said to have written the song about his love for his wife, his mother, and grandmother. Yes, you want.

0: 1988.
1: Crazy by Patsy Cline and Elvis Presley's Hound Dog. They were announced as the most played jukebox songs in the first 100 years. The jukebox had officially been around since 1906, but earlier models had first been seen in 1889. You ain't nothing.

Summit with Billy Idol and Rebel Yell. I'm Mike Nagel. That's it for my time today. Thank you so much for yours. Hang around, though. Awesome stuff coming all night long. Tomorrow morning, Summit Mornings with

0: Steve Little back to wake you up and get you going on your Thursday, followed by Colin Smith with your midday. And I'll be back at 2 for your drive home. So until we speak again, have a good one and have one for me. And don't forget about a huge moment in Canadian music history that happens tomorrow. August 20th marks the 10th anniversary of the Tragically Hip's final concert in Kingston, Ontario. And we are going to have a 3-hour radio special hosted by Kenny Jones that will feature every track from the band's final set list, along with hosted breaks throughout the special and interview clips from the late Gord Downie. It's coming up 3 to 6 p.m. tomorrow, right here on Summit, Terrace and Kitimat's soundtrack. I'm going to leave you with this and Prince on Summit.
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0: Today's post comes from Daryl. Daryl says, got up at 5 a.m., 8K run completed, came back, prepared a vegetable smoothie for breakfast. Don't remember the rest of the dream.

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1: 10 years ago, Canada stopped what it was doing and turned toward Kingston, Ontario. 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The Final Curtain, 10 years later, brings the Tragically Hip's legendary final set list on this station, song by song. 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The Tragically Hip, The Final Curtain, 10 years later.
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1: 10 years ago, Canada stopped what it was doing and turned toward Kingston, Ontario. One band, one unforgettable goodbye. On August 20th, we'll revisit that same stage. The Final Curtain, 10 years later, brings the Tragically Hip's legendary final set list on this station, song by song. 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The Tragically Hip, The Final Curtain, 10 years later.
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1: Sometimes towns and cities are created around landmarks or natural formations, but Kitimat was different. Beginning in 1949, the Kitimat project was completed in 5 years and included a dam, tunnel, powerhouse, transmission line, smelter, and finally, Kitimat itself, becoming BC's first planned community. The town plan was considered revolutionary, as were the pioneer engineering feats used. The Kitimat project and town it created remain a model of modern Canadian ingenuity.
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1: Wiwani Hot Springs Provincial Park near Kitimat is a little off the beaten track. Named after Wiwani Creek, a Haisla word meaning many creeks, the baths were built in the 90s and became a provincial park in 2004, offering a serene escape into nature. The hot springs are traditionally used by the Haisla people for hygienic, medicinal, ritual, and recreational purposes. And one more thing, Wiwani is only accessible by boat, but once you get there, you'll realize it was well worth the trip.
0: Take a break. You've reached the summit.
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0: Summit. It's one of the most popular sports invented by a Canadian, basketball. Dr. James Naismith was a phys ed instructor who created this indoor game to help athletes keep in shape in cold weather. From its humble beginnings using peach baskets, basketball evolved to become more and more popular worldwide, across Canada, and here at home. Today, in and around Kitimat, many people love basketball, whether you're one of BC's top teams or love to play drop-in basketball for fun.
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1: You love living in Kitimat, but have you ever wondered how our town came to get its name? Well, the word Kitimat comes from the Tsimshian description of the Haisla people, Gitimat, which means people of the snow. With an average of 300 centimeters of the white stuff each year, and an average temperature of -5 in the winter, the name Kitimat seems quite fitting.
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1: Good morning, I'm Logan Flint. Skeena Emily Clarite is raising concerns about BC's plan to replace the autism funding program with a new disability benefit. In a letter to the Children and Family Development Minister, Clarite says parents and service providers are worried about eligibility, documentation, access to therapies, and the availability of services in rural communities. She's also concerned children could lose supports because they appear to be doing well due to successful therapies. The autism funding program is set to end March 31st next year. Clarite is asking for the province to grandfather current recipients and ensure children don't lose necessary supports during the transition. British Columbia forest industry groups are closely watching the latest high-stakes round of Canada-US trade talks. US President Donald Trump put a three-day pause on 50% tariffs that were set to take effect yesterday, while US and Canadian officials hammer out details of a new trade deal. The tariffs would have applied to a long list of Canadian goods, including wood products ranging from plywood to paper. Kim Hackstand, interim president of the BC Lumber Trade Council, welcomed the pause on the additional tariffs.
2: A pause is very good news. It sounds like we actually do have a deal, and that's even better news, I believe, for Canadians broadly. And we're waiting for more information about how that impacts forestry.
1: Prime Minister Mark Carney said on Tuesday there had been substantial progress in the trade talks, but didn't provide details. Prime Minister Mark Carney has reportedly asked provinces to return U.S. alcohol to store shelves. Vista Radio provincial reporter Emily Dravesky has more.
3: Nova Scotia Premier Tim Houston said after premiers met with Carney on Wednesday that the Prime Minister has asked provinces to return U.S. alcohol to store shelves as U.S. and Canadian officials hammer out the final details of a new trade deal.
4: It's pending a final deal that is representative of the types of things we're hearing today.
3: BC Premier David Eby has previously said the province would not put U.S. liquor back on store shelves as long as the U.S. maintains harsh tariffs on Canadian wood products. Eby expressed cautious optimism about the trade deal in a statement on Wednesday, but didn't mention any particular requests about U.S. alcohol. Emily Jovesky, Vista News, Victoria.
1: And hundreds more residents forced out by the Bald Range wildfire in BC's Okanagan could be returning home. An evacuation order covering nearly 5,700 Summerland properties displaced more than 12,000 people when it was issued on August 8th. About 4,600 properties have since been cleared through three re-entry phases, including roughly 3,400 on Tuesday. Summerland officials now plan to downgrade evacuation orders to alerts for another 450 properties, leaving about 80 under order until at least Friday as cleanup continues.
0: Summit weather.
1: Beautiful day in Terrace and Kitimat. Sunny skies, a high of 27 degrees tonight, clear with a low of 14. Sunny tomorrow with a high of 28, as well as on Saturday with a high of 25. In Prince Rupert, could see some rain this morning, otherwise clear with a high of 17. Tonight, a low of 12. Tomorrow, sunny with a high of 17, then rain on Saturday, also with a high of 17. 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

Stevie Winwood and Roll With It. Good morning. Here with Steve Little up on the summit. I hope that you are ready for Thursday. It's Domino's Pizza Party Thursday. And your chance to win a $50 gift card to Domino's Pizza. Coming up, Platinum Blonde. But right now, Spirit of Radio. This is Rush right here on the summit.

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Girls just want to have fun. Cyndi Lauper right here on the Summit. It's now 6:20. Great to have you along on this Domino's Pizza Party Thursday. Well, it seems a guy threatened workers at a bank with what turned out to be a can of deodorant in a bag. The teller refused to give any cash to the man, and he laid his head down on the counter until cops arrived. Apparently, he smelled pretty fresh. Dark horse, Amanda Marshall.

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1: Good morning, I'm Logan Flint. Skeena Emily Clarite is raising concerns about BC's plan to replace the autism funding program with a new disability benefit. In a letter to the Children and Family Development Minister, Rite says parents and service providers are worried about eligibility, documentation, access to therapies, and the availability of services in rural communities. She's also concerned children could lose supports because they appear to be doing well due to successful therapies. The autism funding program is set to end March 31st next year. Rite is asking for the province to grandfather current recipients and ensure children don't lose necessary supports during the transition. British Columbia forest industry groups are closely watching the latest high-stakes round of Canada-US trade talks. US President Donald Trump put a three-day pause on 50% tariffs that were set to take effect yesterday, while US and Canadian officials hammer out details of a new trade deal. The tariffs would have applied to a long list of Canadian goods, including wood products ranging from plywood to paper. Kim Hackstand, interim president of the BC Lumber Trade Council, welcomed the pause on the additional tariffs.
2: A pause is very good news. It sounds like we actually do have a deal, and that's even better news, I believe, for Canadians broadly. And we're waiting for more information about how that impacts forestry.
1: Prime Minister Mark Carney said on Tuesday there had been substantial progress in the trade talks, but didn't provide details. Prime Minister Mark Carney has reportedly asked provinces to return U.S. alcohol to store shelves. Vista Radio provincial reporter Emily Javeski has more.
3: Nova Scotia Premier Tim Houston said after premiers met with Carney on Wednesday that the Prime Minister has asked provinces to return U.S. alcohol to store shelves as U.S. and Canadian officials hammer out the final details of a new trade deal.
4: It's pending a final deal that is representative of the types of things we're hearing today.
3: BC Premier David Eby has previously said the province would not put U.S. liquor back on store shelves as long as the U.S. maintains harsh tariffs on Canadian wood products. Eby expressed cautious optimism about the trade deal in a statement on Wednesday, but didn't mention any particular requests about U.S. alcohol. Emily Joveski, Vista News, Victoria.
1: And hundreds more residents forced out by the Bald Range wildfire in BC's Okanagan could be returning home. An evacuation order covering nearly 5,700 Summerland properties displaced more than 12,000 people when it was issued on August 8th. About 4,600 properties have since been cleared through three re-entry phases, including roughly 3,400 on Tuesday. Summerland officials now plan to downgrade evacuation orders to alerts for another 450 properties, leaving about 80 under order until at least Friday as cleanup continues.
0: Summit weather.
1: Beautiful day in Terrace and Kitimat. Sunny skies, a high of 27 degrees tonight, clear with a low of 14. Sunny tomorrow with a high of 28, as well as on Saturday with a high of 25. And Prince Rupert could see some rain this morning, otherwise clear with a high of 17, tonight a low of 12. Tomorrow sunny with a high of 17, then rain on Saturday also with a high of 17. 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

Loser and back right here up on the summit. I'm Steve Little. I hope your Thursday is off to a great start this morning. The Terrace Concert Society has got a guitar player that's coming named Antonio La Rosa. Now, look him up online. This guy's a great guitar player. It happens on Thursday, September 24th at the R.M. Lee Theater. Now, tickets are at Mystery River Books. And don't forget, you can get a season's pass for the Terrace Concert Society. It saves you a bunch of money as well on all the shows they're doing this year. I was at a bunch of them, and there's some really, really great acts, including Jason Bernstick. He's coming up this year. And again, the Terrace Concert Society wants to thank places like Andre's and the TDMA, the Medical Association, people like the TDAC and Misty River Books, just to mention a few. It's Antonio La Rosa, September 24th at the R.M. Lee Theater. King of New Orleans. Better Nezra. Summit.

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Band on the Run and Paul McCartney right here. 6:45 under clear skies, the Terrace Airport, 13 right now. Highs up to 27 plus today. So, yeah, again, make sure you're hydrated, keep the pets at home, and just be careful out in the beautiful weather. What you gonna do when I'm gone? It's Chilliwack right here up on the summit. Good morning.

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1: Good morning, I'm Logan Flint. Skeena MLA Clarité is raising concerns about BC's plan to replace the autism funding program with a new disability benefit. In a letter to the Children and Family Development Minister, Clarité says parents and service providers are worried about eligibility, documentation, access to therapies, and the availability of services in rural communities. She's also concerned children could lose supports because they appear to be doing well due to successful therapies. The autism funding program is set to end March 31st next year. Clarité is asking for the province to grandfather current recipients and ensure children don't lose necessary supports during the transition. British Columbia forest industry groups are closely watching the latest high-stakes round of Canada-US trade talks. US President Donald Trump put a three-day pause on 50% tariffs that were set to take effect yesterday, while US and Canadian officials hammer out details of a new trade deal. The tariffs would have applied to a long list of Canadian goods, including wood products ranging from plywood to paper. Kim Hackstand, interim president of the BC Lumber Trade Council, welcomed the pause on the additional tariffs.
2: A pause is very good news. It sounds like we actually do have a deal, and that's even better news, I believe, for Canadians broadly. And we're waiting for more information about how that impacts forestry.
1: Prime Minister Mark Carney said on Tuesday there had been substantial progress in the trade talks, but didn't provide details. Prime Minister Mark Carney has reportedly asked provinces to return U.S. alcohol to store shelves. Vista Radio provincial reporter Emily Dravesky has more.
3: Nova Scotia Premier Tim Houston said after premiers met with Carney on Wednesday that the Prime Minister has asked provinces to return U.S. alcohol to store shelves as U.S. and Canadian officials hammer out the final details of a new trade deal.
4: It's pending a final deal that is representative of the types of things we're hearing today.
3: BC Premier David Eby has previously said the province would not put U.S. liquor back on store shelves as long as the U.S. maintains harsh tariffs on Canadian wood products. Eby expressed cautious optimism about the trade deal in a statement on Wednesday, but didn't mention any particular requests about U.S. alcohol. Emily Jovesky, Vista News, Victoria.
1: And hundreds more residents forced out by the Bald Range wildfire in BC's Okanagan could be returning home. An evacuation order covering nearly 5,700 Summerland properties displaced more than 12,000 people when it was issued on August 8th. About 4,600 properties have since been cleared through three re-entry phases, including roughly 3,400 on Tuesday. Summerland officials now plan to downgrade evacuation orders to alerts for another 450 properties, leaving about 80 under order until at least Friday as cleanup continues.
0: Summit weather.
1: Beautiful day in Terrace and Kitimat. Sunny skies, a high of 27 degrees tonight, clear with a low of 14. Sunny tomorrow with a high of 28, as well as on Saturday with a high of 25. In Prince Rupert, could see some rain this morning, otherwise clear with a high of 17. Tonight, a low of 12. Tomorrow, sunny with a high of 17, then rain on Saturday, also with a high of 17. 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

Common Girl and Elton John right here upon the summit. Good morning. Boy, been a while since I heard that one. I hope you're up and at 'em on this Domino's Pizza Party Thursday. We'll give one of those away this hour. We're going to do a little bit early. Also, we're going to talk about an escaped python that caused a fire at a Forest Middle School. Okay, we'll talk about that. Well, a python started a fire. Walk like an Egyptian. Bagels. Summit.

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0: Roxy.
1: Roxy Roller and Sweeney Todd. I'm Steve Little. Well, this morning, my cell phone has gone dead. So we're going to change things up a little bit here. And we're going to see if you're wide awake and aware. Anyway, I've got a $50 gift card to give away to Domino's Pizza. And I'm going to change the number, okay? I don't want you to text and drive. So I'm going to take the ninth texter on this one, okay? And you don't have to punch and punch and punch. Once you're in, you're in. It leaves you in the same spot. So just be aware of that, okay? So, again, I'm going to change the number. Here's the number, 250-635-0288. 250-635-0288. It's your chance now to win a Domino's Pizza, a $50 gift card. It's just this week because my other phone has gone dead and I can't seem to charge it. I'll work on that, okay? 250-635-0288 is the number I'm using for the Domino's Pizza Party Thursday. If you're up, apply now and watch. I could make you a winner. Under the bridge. Here's the Chili's on the Summit.

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1: Good morning, I'm Logan Flint. Skeena MLA Clarité is raising concerns about BC's plan to replace the autism funding program with a new disability benefit. In a letter to the Children and Family Development Minister, Clarité says parents and service providers are worried about eligibility, documentation, access to therapies, and the availability of services in rural communities. She's also concerned children could lose supports because they appear to be doing well due to successful therapies. The autism funding program is set to end March 31st next year. Clarité is asking for the province to grandfather current recipients and ensure children don't lose necessary supports during the transition. British Columbia forest industry groups are closely watching the latest high-stakes round of Canada-US trade talks. US President Donald Trump put a three-day pause on 50% tariffs that were set to take effect yesterday, while US and Canadian officials hammer out details of a new trade deal. The tariffs would have applied to a long list of Canadian goods, including wood products ranging from plywood to paper. Kim Hackstand, interim president of the BC Lumber Trade Council, welcomed the pause on the additional tariffs.
2: A pause is very good news. It sounds like we actually do have a deal, and that's even better news, I believe, for Canadians broadly. And we're waiting for more information about how that impacts forestry.
1: Prime Minister Mark Carney said on Tuesday there had been substantial progress in the trade talks, but didn't provide details. Prime Minister Mark Carney has reportedly asked provinces to return U.S. alcohol to store shelves. Vista Radio provincial reporter Emily Javeski has more.
3: Nova Scotia Premier Tim Houston said after premiers met with Carney on Wednesday that the Prime Minister has asked provinces to return U.S. alcohol to store shelves as U.S. and Canadian officials hammer out the final details of a new trade deal.
4: It's pending a final deal that is representative of the types of things we're hearing today.
3: BC Premier David Eby has previously said the province would not put U.S. liquor back on store shelves as long as the U.S. maintains harsh tariffs on Canadian wood products. Eby expressed cautious optimism about the trade deal in a statement on Wednesday, but didn't mention any particular requests about U.S. alcohol. Emily Joveski, Vista News, Victoria.
1: And hundreds more residents forced out by the Bald Range wildfire in BC's Okanagan could be returning home. An evacuation order covering nearly 5,700 Summerland properties displaced more than 12,000 people when it was issued on August 8th. About 4,600 properties have since been cleared through three re-entry phases, including roughly 3,400 on Tuesday. Summerland officials now plan to downgrade evacuation orders to alerts for another 450 properties, leaving about 80 under order until at least Friday as cleanup continues.
0: Summit weather.
1: Beautiful day in Terrace and Kitimat. Sunny skies, a high of 27 degrees tonight, clear with a low of 14. Sunny tomorrow with a high of 28, as well as on Saturday with a high of 25. In Prince Rupert, could see some rain this morning, otherwise clear with a high of 17. Tonight, a low of 12. Tomorrow, sunny with a high of 17, then rain on Saturday, also with a high of 17. 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

Rolling Stones and Honky Tonk Woman right here, up on the summit. Well, it seems an 8-foot python escaped from its enclosure and knocked over a heat lamp in a classroom in Forest Middle School in Virginia. It ignited a fire. Firefighters encountered heavy smoke on the second floor and discovered the snake in the classroom while extinguishing the flames. Fire officials confirmed the incident was accidental. The school's sprinkler system activated, helping to migrate the fire damaged. Let's continue with the Kids Hot Tonight. Loverboy, Summit.

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1: Good morning, I'm Logan Flint. Skeena MLA Clarite is raising concerns about BC's plan to replace the autism funding program with a new disability benefit. In a letter to the Children and Family Development Minister, Rattay says parents and service providers are worried about eligibility, documentation, access to therapies, and the availability of services in rural communities. She's also concerned children could lose supports because they appear to be doing well due to successful therapies. The autism funding program is set to end March 31st next year. Rattay is asking for the province to grandfather current recipients and ensure children don't lose necessary supports during the transition. British Columbia forest industry groups are closely watching the latest high-stakes round of Canada-US trade talks. US President Donald Trump put a three-day pause on 50% tariffs that were set to take effect yesterday, while US and Canadian officials hammer out details of a new trade deal. The tariffs would have applied to a long list of Canadian goods, including wood products ranging from plywood to paper. Kim Hackstand, interim president of the BC Lumber Trade Council, welcomed the pause on the additional tariffs.
2: A pause is very good news. It sounds like we actually do have a deal, and that's even better news, I believe, for Canadians broadly. And we're waiting for more information about how that impacts forestry.
1: Prime Minister Mark Carney said on Tuesday there had been substantial progress in the trade talks, but didn't provide details. Prime Minister Mark Carney has reportedly asked provinces to return U.S. alcohol to store shelves. Vista Radio provincial reporter Emily Dravesky has more.
3: Nova Scotia Premier Tim Houston said after premiers met with Carney on Wednesday that the Prime Minister has asked provinces to return U.S. alcohol to store shelves as U.S. and Canadian officials hammer out the final details of a new trade deal.
4: It's pending a final deal that is representative of the types of things we're hearing today.
3: BC Premier David Eby has previously said the province would not put U.S. liquor back on store shelves as long as the U.S. maintains harsh tariffs on Canadian wood products. Eby expressed cautious optimism about the trade deal in a statement on Wednesday, but didn't mention any particular requests about U.S. alcohol. Emily Jovesky, Vista News, Victoria.
1: And hundreds more residents forced out by the Bald Range wildfire in BC's Okanagan could be returning home. An evacuation order covering nearly 5,700 Summerland properties displaced more than 12,000 people when it was issued on August 8th. About 4,600 properties have since been cleared through three re-entry phases, including roughly 3,400 on Tuesday. Summerland officials now plan to downgrade evacuation orders to alerts for another 450 properties, leaving about 80 under order until at least Friday as cleanup continues.
0: Summit weather.
1: Beautiful day in Terrace and Kitimat. Sunny skies, a high of 27 degrees tonight, clear with a low of 14. Sunny tomorrow with a high of 28, as well as on Saturday with a high of 25. And Prince Rupert could see some rain this morning, otherwise clear with a high of 17. Tonight, a low of 12. Tomorrow, sunny with a high of 17, then rain on Saturday, also with a high of 17. 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

Dancing in the Dark and the Boss, Bruce Springsteen this morning, right here. Up on the summit, good morning. Happy Thursday to you. The odds are coming up in just a moment. This hour, we're going to talk about a drunk driving charge on a guy on a forklift stuck in the middle. Steeler's Wheel. On the summit, I'm Steve Little. Good morning.

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Living on a Prayer and Bon Jovi right here. Up on the summit, I'm Steve Little. Is your Christmas party coming up? Are you having a wedding? Are you looking for a DJ? Well, try me out. I've done lots of weddings. I've done lots of Christmas parties and looking for DJing after September. So if you've got an event coming up, I'd love to help you out. Easy way to reach me is right here, 250-635-0288, which, by the way, this morning is the Domino's Pizza Party Thursday line just for this week. A $50 gift card could be yours at 250-635-0288. And back to the DJing. If you need a DJ, I got lots of dates open, okay? Let's continue. Little Bones, here's the Tragically Hip, up on the summit.

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2: Good morning. I'm Logan Flint. Skeena Emily Clarite is raising concerns about BC's plan to replace the autism funding program with a new disability benefit. In a letter to the Children and Family Development Minister, Rite says parents and service providers are worried about eligibility, documentation, access to therapies, and the availability of services in rural communities. She's also concerned children could lose supports because they appear to be doing well due to successful therapies. The autism funding program is set to end March 31st next year. Rite is asking for the province to grandfather current recipients and ensure children don't lose necessary supports during the transition. British Columbia forest industry groups are closely watching the latest high-stakes round of Canada-US trade talks. US President Donald Trump put a three-day pause on 50% tariffs that were set to take effect yesterday, while US and Canadian officials hammer out details of a new trade deal. The tariffs would have applied to a long list of Canadian goods, including wood products ranging from plywood to paper. Kim Hackstand, interim president of the BC Lumber Trade Council, welcomed the pause on the additional tariffs.
3: A pause is very good news. It sounds like we actually do have a deal, and that's even better news, I believe, for Canadians broadly. And we're waiting for more information about how that impacts forestry.
2: Prime Minister Mark Carney said on Tuesday there had been substantial progress in the trade talks, but didn't provide details. Prime Minister Mark Carney has reportedly asked provinces to return U.S. alcohol to store shelves. Vista Radio provincial reporter Emily Javeski has more.
4: Nova Scotia Premier Tim Houston said after premiers met with Carney on Wednesday that the Prime Minister has asked provinces to return U.S. alcohol to store shelves as U.S. and Canadian officials hammer out the final details of a new trade deal.
5: It's pending a final deal that is representative of the types of things we're hearing today.
4: BC Premier David Eby has previously said the province would not put U.S. liquor back on store shelves as long as the U.S. maintains harsh tariffs on Canadian wood products. Eby expressed cautious optimism about the trade deal in a statement on Wednesday, but didn't mention any particular requests about U.S. alcohol. Emily Joveski, Vista News, Victoria.
2: And hundreds more residents forced out by the Bald Range wildfire in BC's Okanagan could be returning home. An evacuation order covering nearly 5,700 Summerland properties displaced more than 12,000 people when it was issued on August 8th. About 4,600 properties have since been cleared through three re-entry phases, including roughly 3,400 on Tuesday. Summerland officials now plan to downgrade evacuation orders to alerts for another 450 properties, leaving about 80 under order until at least Friday as cleanup continues.
1: Summit weather.
2: Beautiful day in Terrace and Kitimat. Sunny skies, a high of 27 degrees tonight, clear with a low of 14. Sunny tomorrow with a high of 28, as well as on Saturday with a high of 25. And Prince Rupert could see some rain this morning, otherwise clear with a high of 17. Tonight, a low of 12. Tomorrow, sunny with a high of 17, then rain on Saturday, also with a high of 17. 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

That's Home and Daltrey right here on the Summit. I'm Steve Little. Good morning. Up and at 'em, okay? Cup of coffee, you'll be all right. Well, it seems police arrested a man who stole a forklift from a construction site and then led them on a low-speed chase. As the man drove the forklift, he chugged beers and threw cans at cop cars. After a few beers, he stopped, got off the machine, and basically let himself be arrested, but not before he had a few beers to throw at the cops. In too deep, Sum 41, Summit.

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right here, right now. Richard Marx on the summit right now at the Terrace Kitimat Airport. It's 18 degrees, highs to 27 later today. Yeah, it's going to be another warm one. We might even get as high as 29 downtown. So it's going to be a warm one, Terrace and Kitimat. Living La Vida Loca. Here's Coldplay on the summit.

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1: It's time to round up your favorite cowpokes for the 2026 Bulkley Valley Exhibition, August 27th to 30th. 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
1: Good morning, I'm Logan Flint. Skeena Emily Clarite is raising concerns about BC's plan to replace the autism funding program with a new disability benefit. In a letter to the Children and Family Development Minister, Rite says parents and service providers are worried about eligibility, documentation, access to therapies, and the availability of services in rural communities. She's also concerned children could lose supports because they appear to be doing well due to successful therapies. The autism funding program is set to end March 31st next year. Rite is asking for the province to grandfather current recipients and ensure children don't lose necessary supports during the transition. British Columbia forest industry groups are closely watching the latest high-stakes round of Canada-US trade talks. US President Donald Trump put a three-day pause on 50% tariffs that were set to take effect yesterday, while US and Canadian officials hammer out details of a new trade deal. The tariffs would have applied to a long list of Canadian goods, including wood products ranging from plywood to paper. Kim Hackstand, interim president of the BC Lumber Trade Council, welcomed the pause on the additional tariffs.
2: A pause is very good news. It sounds like we actually do have a deal, and that's even better news, I believe, for Canadians broadly. And we're waiting for more information about how that impacts forestry.
1: Prime Minister Mark Carney said on Tuesday there had been substantial progress in the trade talks, but didn't provide details. Prime Minister Mark Carney has reportedly asked provinces to return U.S. alcohol to store shelves. Vista Radio provincial reporter Emily Dravesky has more.
3: Nova Scotia Premier Tim Houston said after premiers met with Carney on Wednesday that the Prime Minister has asked provinces to return U.S. alcohol to store shelves as U.S. and Canadian officials hammer out the final details of a new trade deal.
4: It's pending a final deal that is representative of the types of things we're hearing today.
3: BC Premier David Eby has previously said the province would not put U.S. liquor back on store shelves as long as the U.S. maintains harsh tariffs on Canadian wood products. Eby expressed cautious optimism about the trade deal in a statement on Wednesday, but didn't mention any particular requests about U.S. alcohol. Emily Jovesky, Vista News, Victoria.
1: And hundreds more residents forced out by the Bald Range wildfire in BC's Okanagan could be returning home. An evacuation order covering nearly 5,700 Summerland properties displaced more than 12,000 people when it was issued on August 8th. About 4,600 properties have since been cleared through three re-entry phases, including roughly 3,400 on Tuesday. Summerland officials now plan to downgrade evacuation orders to alerts for another 450 properties, leaving about 80 under order until at least Friday as cleanup continues.
0: Summit weather.
1: Beautiful day in Terrace and Kitimat. Sunny skies, a high of 27 degrees tonight, clear with a low of 14. Sunny tomorrow with a high of 28, as well as on Saturday with a high of 25. In Prince Rupert, could see some rain this morning, otherwise clear with a high of 17. Tonight, a low of 12. Tomorrow, sunny with a high of 17, then rain on Saturday, also with a high of 17. 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

Supertramp, taking the long way home. I'm Steve Little. This hour, we're going to talk about a noisy fish pond that led to a garden rampage in London. True story. We've got Feist in a moment, but first, here's Linger and the Cranberries. Nice to have you along this morning up on the summit.

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0: Mornings.

April Fool and Chalk Circle on the Summit. Well, it seems Jerry Duffy lives in a small studio apartment in London that looks right over his neighbor's garden. A garden that includes a fish pond with water pump, and Duffy's attorney says that drove him just completely insane with its noise. Duffy says he tried to resolve it right away, talking to his neighbor multiple times. At first, the neighbor agreed that it was, it was too loud. So Duffy, he went out and basically smashed the pump all up. Well, the neighbor has it on video, and now Jerry Duffy is in court. No result on yet what kind of trouble he'll get in for smashing a water pump. In a big country, Summit.

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If you leave and OMD, well, before I go, I want to give you your annual backpack warning. You know, the kids are off to school in the next couple of weeks. So it's time for, you know, media types like me to warn you about the dangers of backpacks. Experts say your kid's backpack should weigh less than 15% of their body weight, okay? Keep that in mind, because what happens is if the backpacks are too heavy, of course, kids have back problems, maybe not right away, but later in life. Okay, it's going to be a beautiful day, highs to 27 to 29 along the highway. Sunny skies, so watch for electric bikes, motor scooters, and, of course, motorbikes out on the road. Use your mirrors today, okay? Colin Smith is next. Here's Diana. Brian Adams, have yourself a great and a safe Thursday.

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Good morning, I'm Colin. 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Coming up this hour, music from Depeche Mode, Huey Lewis, and the news to throw in the mix as well. We'll look forward to MechaFest, which is happening in Kitimat on Saturday over at Oviatt Bike Park. Going to be a ton of fun. Tell you how you can get signed up so you can take part. We'll also talk some Toronto Blue Jays baseball. They dropped that game at Tropicana Field versus the Tampa Bay Rays yesterday. They will wrap up that three-game series this afternoon. And, of course, we'll track down those high and low temperatures in the last 24 hours across the country and the world. All that coming up right now. This is Avril Lavigne. It's Complicated on Summit.

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Summit Radio, Terrace and Kitimat soundtrack, Bedouin Sound Clash from their second album, Sounding a Mosaic, which they recorded in Montreal, released in September of 2004. That's When the Night Feels My Song. We also heard Personal Jesus from Depeche Mode. Colin hanging out on your Thursday morning. Hope you're doing well. Let's find those high and low temperatures in the last 24 hours across the country and the world.

We'll begin with the hottest place on the planet, which remains in the Middle East in southwestern Iran. City of about 10,000, Dalaran cooled down a little bit. No way to tell if you were there, though. Still up into the high 40s at 47.8. On the flip side, coldest place on Earth, of course, Antarctica. This time it was Nikko Harbor, which dipped down into the minus 70s, down at minus 70.9. Back here in Canada, the coldest place in the country was found up in the Northwest Territories at the northern end of Banks Island in Alaviq National Park. It was down at minus 1.9. Meanwhile, the hottest place in Canada yesterday was down south where Highway 3 meets Highway 5A. Princeton was up into the mid-30s, peaking at 34.4. As for us here in the Northwest, in Terrace and Kitimat, looks like nothing but sunny skies right across the region today, high of 27. More to come as we keep it rocking right along. I've got Derek and the Dominoes to get to shortly, but first, Gaudier, somebody that I used to know. It's on Summit.

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Summit Radio, Terrace and Kitimat Soundtrack, Derek and the Dominoes, Layla. I'm Colin. Good morning. Nice to have you along on your Thursday. Hope you're doing well. Looking forward to Mecca Fest, which is on the way this Saturday, August 22nd, over at Oviatt Bike Park in Kitimat. Races happening on both the pump track and the upper track. $20 if you want to do one, and $30 for both. Same price for all the age categories, which include 10 and under, 11 to 14, 15 to 19, 20 to 35, and 36 years of age and up. And for the pump track, those runner bikes can be included as well. Now, if you want to register, you can do that at River Lodge for your chance to win a one-hour pool rental. You can give them a shout at 632-8970. Check-in start at 9:30 in the morning on Saturday. For the upper track, that's until 11 o'clock. Races are beginning then. And for the pump track, between 9:30 and 12 to get checked in, those races will begin at 1 o'clock. Just a note that waivers must be signed for anybody under 19 years of age. Parental consent will be required. And for the spectators, if you want to get out and check it out, park at Mountain View parking lot and walk through the trail. If you have a chance, get on out and have some fun at Oviatt Bike Park on Saturday with Mecca Fest. Going to be a blast once again. All right, more to come. I've got Corey Hart coming up and we'll take a look at the Toronto Blue Jays. But first, it's Huey Lewis and the News, The Power of Love on Summit.

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Summit Radio. There is Corey Hart, Never Surrender. I'm Colin. Good morning. Nice to have you along as we approach 11 o'clock. Let's take a look at the Toronto Blue Jays. Well, it was probably the defense that sunk the Blue Jays yesterday in that 7-6 loss to the Tampa Bay Rays. But like Max Scherzer, I don't want to point any fingers. We'll see if the squad can bounce back with a win today as they wrap up that three-game set. It's an early one already underway. Shane Bieber on the mound for Toronto. Ian Seymour got the assignment for Tampa. Jays are currently one game back of the Minnesota Twins for the third wildcard spot. Rangers have a half game on the Jays, so they need to pass them as well. Cleveland, Baltimore, and Detroit are a half a game behind Toronto, so currently a six-horse race, maybe even seven if you want to make a case for Seattle, who are a game and a half back of Toronto. Once the game wraps up, the squad will hop on a plane bound for New York as they get set to fire up a three-game series versus the Yankees that starts tomorrow. More to come as we continue to work our way towards 11 o'clock. I've got Hoobastank to get to shortly, but first, this is Glass Tiger on Summit.

Summit Radio, Terrace and Kidaman soundtrack, Harlequin, I Did It for Love. We also heard from War, Why Can't We Be Friends? It kicked off the 11 o'clock hour. I'm Colin. Good morning. Nice to have you along on your Thursday. I've got music on the way from Bruce Hornsby and The Range, The Hip, to throw in the mix this hour as well. Speaking of The Hip, the Tragically Hip special is coming up at 3 o'clock this afternoon. You can catch it right here on Summit, as it's the 10th anniversary of their farewell concert in Kingston. So we'll chat about that. We'll also touch on it for This Day in Music History, which is on the way in just a bit. You can also find out who went to the top spot on the U.S. album chart 26 years ago today in 2000, starting a five-week run. We'll get to all that in a bit. Right now, this is Van Halen. It's Panama on Summit.

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2: 1968.
1: The director of the University of Tennessee's audio lab, Dr. David M. Lipscomb. He reported that a guinea pig who was subjected over a three-month period to 88 hours of rock music recorded at a Knoxville bar at 120 decibels had suffered acute hearing damage to the inner ear. To which the owner of a New York bar, Steve Paul, replied, "Should a major increase in guinea pig attendance occur, we will certainly bear their comfort in mind."
2: 1988.
1: Steve Winwood, he went to number one on the U.S. album chart with his fifth solo album, Roll With It, and the title track would also top the U.S. singles chart.

0: 2016.
1: The Tragically Hip, they drew a sellout crowd to their final show in their hometown of Kingston, Ontario, as their lead singer Gord Downie, who is dying of brain cancer, had a chance to bid Canada farewell. The show was broadcast live across the country and shown in hundreds of public screenings, including in bars and outdoor venues.

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Summit Radio, Terrace and Kitimat Soundtrack, no doubt, Sunday morning. I'm Colin. Nice to have you along on your Thursday. Hope you're enjoying your day. Now, if you're a fan of the Tragically Hip, you're going to want to check out the Tragically Hip special that is coming up this afternoon at 3 o'clock. It's a three-hour special called The Final Curtain, The Hip 10 Years Later. It'll feature every track from the band's final set list, along with hosted breaks throughout the special and interview clips from the late Gord Downie. So that's coming up at 3 o'clock. Definitely tune in and check that out, especially if you're a Tragically Hip fan. As we continue, speaking of the Hip, this is Wheat Kings on Summit.

0: Summit.
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Summit Radio, Terrace and Kitimat Soundtrack, Neil Young rocking in the free world. Colin hanging out on your Thursday as we approach 12 o'clock. Let's take a look at the CFL. Week 12 of the CFL season gets kicked off in Montreal today. It's first versus worst as the first place Montreal Alouettes take on the last place Ottawa Redblacks, who are still looking for their first win of the season. Will they get it tonight? I say no. Kickoff for

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1: Good afternoon, I'm Ada McCloskey. Plans are moving forward for a new Echo Depot recycling facility in Kitimat thanks to a $5 million sponsorship from LNG Canada. The District of Kitimat says the facility would be more than just a recycling drop-off center, with plans to include opportunities for sharing, repairing, and reusing items, along with education on waste reduction. Mayor Phil Gramuth says the sponsorship will help bring the facility to life and give residents more options to keep items out of the landfill. The district is still developing the full scope of services, with construction expected to take place within the next 3 years. The project builds on other waste management improvements in Kitimat, including the opening of an organics facility at the landfill last year and the expansion of curbside collection to include yard waste, food waste, and recycling. Skeena MLA Claire Rattay is raising concerns about BC's plan to replace the autism funding program with a new disability benefit. In a letter to the Children and Family Development Minister, Rattay says parents and service providers are worried about eligibility, documentation, access to therapies, and the availability of services in rural communities. She's also concerned children could lose supports because they appear to be doing well due to successful therapies. The autism funding program is set to end March 31, 2027. Rattay is asking the province to grandfather current recipients and ensure children don't lose necessary supports during the transition. People across the North will have greater access to flexible workforce-focused education as UNBC is set to deliver 12 continuing studies courses. It's through the Stronger BC Future Skills Grant, which will support students in programs that respond to workforce priorities across sectors including healthcare, environmental stewardship, technology, business, and mental health. The money helps remove financial barriers for eligible residents while supporting communities and employers in developing the skilled workforce needed for the future. Some of the courses include Certified Ethical Hacker and Strategic Supply Chain Leadership and Analytics. Prime Minister Mark Carney has reportedly asked provinces to return U.S. alcohol to store shelves. Vista Radio provincial reporter Emily Jovaski has more.
2: Nova Scotia Premier Tim Houston said after premiers met with Carney on Wednesday that the Prime Minister has asked provinces to return U.S. alcohol to store shelves as U.S. and Canadian officials hammer out the final details of a new trade deal. B.C. Premier David Eby has previously said the province would not put U.S. liquor back on store shelves as long as the U.S. maintains harsh tariffs on Canadian wood products. Eby expressed cautious optimism about the trade deal in a statement on Wednesday, but didn't mention any particular requests about U.S. alcohol. Emily Jovesky, Vista News, Victoria.
1: British Columbia forest industry groups are closely watching the latest high-stakes round of Canada-U.S. trade talks. U.S. President Donald Trump put a 3-day pause on 50% tariffs that were set to take effect yesterday while U.S. and Canadian officials hammer out details of a new trade deal. The tariffs would have applied to a long list of Canadian goods, including wood products ranging from plywood to paper. Kim Hackstad, interim president of the BC Lumber Trade Council, welcomed the pause on the additional tariffs.
3: A pause is very good news. It sounds like we actually do have a deal, and that's even better news, I believe, for Canadians broadly. And we're waiting for more information about how that impacts forestry.
1: Prime Minister Mark Carney said on Tuesday there had been substantial progress in trade talks, but didn't provide details.
0: Summit weather.
1: In Terrace and Kitimat, it's sunny today with a high of 27. Tonight, clear skies with fog patches developing overnight and a low of 14. Over in Prince Rupert, it's also sunny today with a high of 19. Tonight, clear skies with fog patches developing overnight, then some clouds move in before morning and a low of 12. For Vista News, I'm Ada McCloskey.
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Summit Radio, Terrace and Kitimat soundtrack, Duran Duran, Hungry Like the Wolf. We also heard Crazy Little Thing Called Love from Queen. I'm Colin. Good afternoon. Nice to have you along on your Thursday. Hope you're doing well. I've got music coming up from Red Rider. We'll also hear from Don Henley of the Eagles. We'll look forward to the Kermode Friendship Society in Terrace. Their 50th anniversary celebration is exactly a week away, happening next Thursday, the 27th, so we'll look forward to that. Also remind you about madeandplayedincanada.ca. Encourage you to hop on there or download the app and have a listen. Today we'll highlight a band from Gibson's down on the Sunshine Coast called Janky Tiger. And we'll continue to keep an eye on the wildfire situation across the province. All that to get to right now, the Bare Naked Ladies, If I Had $1 Million. It's on Summit.

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Summit Radio, Terrace and Kitimat Soundtrack, Joan Osborne, One of Us. We also heard from a couple of Phils, Collins and Bailey, Easy Lover, in there as well. I'm Colin. Good afternoon. Nice to have you along on your Thursday. The Kermode Friendship Society, they are getting set for their 50th anniversary celebration, which is exactly a week away. That's happening on Thursday the 27th between 11 that morning and 4 in the afternoon. You can find them over at 4714 Park Avenue in Terrace. If you have a chance, you can head on out for the barbecue and have some lunch. They'll have some cake there as well and anniversary giveaways. In the meantime, if you want to find out more about it, do that over at kermodefriendship.ca. You can also get onto the Kermode Friendship Society's Facebook page. More to come as we keep it rocking. Nazareth to get to shortly, but first, Avicii, Hey Brother, it's on Summit.

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Summit Radio, Terrace and Kitimat Soundtrack. There is Nazareth, This Flight Tonight. I'm Colin. Good afternoon. Nice to have you along. Hope you're having a good one. So, have you hopped on to madeandplayedincanada.ca or downloaded the app? If not, get on it and have a listen. You can discover a ton of terrific artists from all across the country. Sort by province, sort by genre. I guarantee you're going to find some stuff that you like. Continuing to highlight artists from right here in BC, today we've got a band called Janky Tiger from Gibson's down on the Sunshine Coast. They describe themselves as a post-punk psych rock outfit delivering raw, high-voltage live experiences that blurs genre lines and pushes sonic boundaries. This is Janky Tiger with a song called Brain in a Jar.

If you want to hear more from Gibson BC's Janky Tiger, you can do that over at madeandplayedincanada.ca. Speaking of Made and Played in Canada, here's a band that originally formed in Toronto in 1975, and eventually, 3 years later in 1978, would add a singer and guitarist to the group by the name of Tom Cochran. This is Red Rider, Lunatic Fringe, Sean Summit.

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Summit Radio, a solo track from the Eagles' Don Henley, Dirty Laundry. I'm Colin. Good afternoon. Continuing to monitor the wildfire situation across the province, currently 122 wildfires are active, 7 of which started in the last 24 hours. In that same time period, there were 11 others that were declared out. Of the ones that are burning, 44 are out of control. There are 45 being held. 33 others are considered under control. The four fires of note are still active. The largest fire in the province is the Pear Lake Fire north of Cache Creek, which has swelled up to over 161,000 hectares now. The two down south, the Brunswick Creek Fire and the Ainslie Creek Fire, are still being reported at the same size that they were yesterday. And the Bald Range Fire, which is the one down near Summerland, is up to over 24,000 hectares now. As for us here in the Northwest, we are looking pretty good. There is nothing to report other than the three wildfire spots that are currently under control. But as we all know, situations can change in a hurry, especially on days like today when we're not getting the assist from the rain. So with that in mind, encouraging you to remain vigilant. Remember, if you see something, say something. You can report a wildfire a few different ways. Dial *5555 on your phone, download the BC Wildfire Service app, or get onto the BC Wildfire Service website. All right, more to come as we approach 1 o'clock. I'm Mother Earth on the way shortly, but first, this is Triumph, Lay It on the Line. It's on Summit.

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Ah, ah.

Summit Radio, Terrace and Kitimat soundtrack. There is Sloan, The Rest of My Life. We also heard from Led Zeppelin, Whole Lot of Love. They kicked off the 1 o'clock hour. I'm Colin. Good afternoon. Nice to have you along. I've got music coming up from Roxette, Guns N' Roses to throw in the mix as well. We'll look forward to the Shooting Star Amusements Carnival, which is in Terrace tomorrow, Saturday and Sunday. Today's your last day to save $10 on a wristband. I'll remind you how to do that. And today's interestingly useless fact has to do with a smartphone company that's bringing smartphones full circle. I'll tell you what they plan to release in December. We'll get to that in a bit. Right now, this is Toto. It's Africa on Summit.

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0: 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There is ABBA, Mamma Mia. Colin hanging out on your Thursday afternoon. I've got Sophie B. Hawkins to get to shortly and Roxette next.
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0: Here's today's interestingly useless fact. Has to do with a smartphone company called Minimal. Smartphones may have come full circle. The new Minimal Phone 2 is bringing back something that was almost completely erased by touchscreens. A full physical QWERTY keyboard. But it's not like it's just a throwback phone with outdated hardware. It runs an Android-based operating system, 5G connectivity, a modern processor, 8 gigs of RAM, and up to 512 gigs of storage. Also includes a 50-megapixel rear camera and a 20-megapixel selfie camera, and a 3.5-millimeter headphone jack. Other than the 5G, it seems like something that's straight out of 2010. The design is meant to combine the typing experience of the old BlackBerry-style phones with everything that we expect from modern smartphones. That phone is set to be released in December and pricing starts at $599. Looks like the future of smartphones might involve bringing back a few buttons. Absolutely true. Today's interestingly useless fact.
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Summit Radio, Terrace and Kitimat Soundtrack. There is Jimmy World, The Middle. I'm Colin. Good afternoon. Nice to have you along. Hope you're enjoying your Thursday. Shooting Star Amusements Carnival will be in Terrace tomorrow, Saturday, and Sunday. So if you missed it last week in Kitimat, or maybe you just had so much fun you want to do it again, get on out and enjoy. Starting up at 1 tomorrow afternoon, going until 10 o'clock, then back at it 12 noon till 10 on Saturday, and wrapping up on Sunday, 12 noon till 6 that evening. 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In the meantime, if you want to find out more, you can hop on there as well or get onto the Shooting Star Amusements Carnival's Facebook page. If you have a chance this weekend, head on out and have some fun. More to come as we keep it rocking. Guns N' Roses to get to you shortly, but first, this is Theory of a Dead Man. 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

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I'm Colin. Once again, it's been great hanging out as we approach the 2 o'clock hour. 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I'll be back again tomorrow to wrap up the week. 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Mike Nagel will take you through the 2 o'clock hour before we fire up our Tragically Hip special at 3 p.m., which will be hosted by Kenny Jones. It's the 10-year anniversary of the Hip's farewell concert in Kingston, Ontario, so be sure to stay tuned for that. This will do it for me right here. Enjoy the rest of your day and that sunshine. I'll catch you on the flip side.

0: If your boss is on your butt and you need to focus, Summit Middays might help. 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

Summit, Terrace, and Kitimat soundtrack, Sky and Love Song, Tears for Fears before that. With Everybody Wants to Rule the World, it is just after 2 o'clock now on your Thursday afternoon. Good afternoon. I'm Mike Nagel. Awesome to be with you. Tom Petty and the Heartbreakers, Fall Out Boy, Men at Work, all coming up this hour. As well this hour, I'll have a trip around the region and also some birthdays to tell you about. But I'm only going to be here for an hour today because next hour kicks off a huge event here on Summit. August 20th, today, marks the 10th anniversary of the Tragically Hip's final concert in Kingston, Ontario. And it was a huge moment in Canadian history. And because of that, we are airing a three-hour radio special hosted by Kenny Jones called The Final Curtain, The Hip, 10 Years Later. And it's going to feature every track from the band's final set list, along with hosted breaks throughout the special and interview clips from the late Gord Downie. Now, it's going to air from 3 o'clock today till 6 o'clock today, so don't miss it. Stick around and check it out. It's going to be an awesome special. To get you started again, here's Hall & Oates and Rich Girl on Summit, Terrace and Kitimat soundtrack.

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Summit, Terrace, and Kitimat soundtrack, Tom Petty and the Heartbreakers, and Into the Great Wide Open. And now, here are a few things going on around the region. In Prince Rupert, Kidding Around Yoga presents teacher training. 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Going on Saturday, August 22nd on Zoom from 9 a.m. till noon. Sunday, August 23rd in person, 9:30 a.m. to 5 p.m. To register, learn.kiddingaroundyoga.com/p/Prince Rupert. In Terrace, Wounded Warrior From Pain to Promise 5 Evening Men's Series. This workshop is every Monday evening between August 31st and September 28th from 6 to 8:30 or 9. Focusing on men's wellness, there will be 5 evenings of tangible tools, practices, and techniques. It's taking place at the Harmony Hands Healing Center in Terrace, 304 4546 Park Avenue. Kitimat Women's Art Collective launch event is going to be happening at 222 Rainbow Boulevard in Kitimat on Sunday, August the 23rd at 3 p.m. This will be a gathering of a small circle of women who are craving a little more creativity, connection, and space to inspire one another. Together, they'll work on a collaborative art mural on canvas fabric, each of them adding their own voice while sharing conversation. For more info, check out the events page on Facebook. And in Smithers, the 107th Bulkley Valley Exhibition is coming up from August 27th to the 31st at the Smithers Fall Fairgrounds just off Tatlow Road. There will be the rodeo, live entertainment, the Shooting Star Amusements Midway, the Kids Zone, 4-H, and more. For all the info, go to bvfair.ca. And there's some stuff happening around the region. Bon Jovi's here now, Born to Be My Baby, on Summit, Terrace and Kitimat soundtrack.

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Summit with Fall Out Boy and Centuries just ahead of the Tragically Hip special. It's coming up starting at 3 o'clock, so don't go anywhere. A big happy birthday going out to Terrace resident Joyce Gibson. Happy birthday, Joyce, from your friends and family. Celebrities celebrating today. We have Joan Allen, who was in Peggy Sue Got Married, Tucker, The Man in His Dream, Nixon, The Crucible, Pleasantville, The Contender, The Bourne Supremacy, Ultimatum and Legacy, The Family, Zero Day, Joan Allen turning 70 today. Amy Adams, Drop Dead Gorgeous, Catch Me If You Can, Enchanted, Julie and Julia, American Hustle, Doubt, Nocturnal Animals, Sharp Objects, Disenchanted, Amy Adams turning 52 today. And Andrew Garfield, the Imaginarium of Dr. Parnassus, The Social Network, The Amazing Spider-Man movies, Hacksaw Ridge, The Eyes of Tammy Faye, Tick Tick Boom, Spider-Man No Way Home, Under the Banner of Heaven, Andrew Garfield turning 43 today. So if you're celebrating a birthday today, those are some celebrities and Joyce you share it with. Here's C-Spot Run and Waitlist on Summit, Terrace and Kitimat Soundtrack.

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1: Here's your thought for the day, your daily ponderance, that thing that gives you something to focus and concentrate on all day long.
0: After eating a four-cylinder Toyota, did Godzilla say, gosh, I could have had a V8? We are almost at 3 o'clock, and as many of you are aware, August 20th marks the 10th anniversary of the Tragically Hip's final concert in Kingston, Ontario. And as a result, starting at 3 o'clock, the final curtain, the Hip 10 years later, is going to be right here on Summit. So this features every track from the band's final set list, along with breaks throughout the special and interview clips from the late Gord Downie. So it's going from 3 to 6 today. So sit back, relax, and enjoy the final curtain, the Hip, 10 years later. I'm Mike Nagel. That's it for my time today. Thank you so much for yours. Stick around. You're not going to be disappointed. Summit Mornings with Steve Little will be back tomorrow morning to wake you up, followed on your Friday. Get that started for you. Then Colin Smith will be in with your midday at work. I'll be back at 2 for your drive home with your Thank God It's Friday edition of your drive home. So until we speak again, have a good one and have one for me.

0: I remember in November 2004, the band was playing at the John Labatt Center. If you remember, the London Knights were on that undefeated run that year. That night, they were on a road game, and in the middle of the concert, Gord looked at the crowd and said, Knights won. And it was just such a simple moment where the crowd goes nuts and everyone's going crazy, and then he goes, twist my arm, and then they play the next song, and you're so hyped up from a moment like that that you could just have a grip on a crowd so easily. And it was just a moment where you really got to appreciate how much of an impact they had on Canadiana.
1: 10 years ago, a nation stood still. From Kingston to our coastlines, we bring you the final curtain. 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

0: going?
1: My name is Kenny. Thank you so much for chiming in and having a listen as we look back 10 years ago to one of the coolest nights in our country's history, really. I know that might sound a little crazy to think that a band is steeped in our country's history, but definitely the Tragically Hip are. And that night was a defining, cool Canadian moment. I think everybody's got a story about that night. At the time, I was working at a radio station in Ottawa. And the radio station that I was on, it was a country station. We didn't play the Tragically Hip, but everybody, you know, the listeners, we were all talking about it. And that night, I remember vividly myself and my co-host, we were out in Perth, Ontario at a fair. We emceed a concert. Terry Clark was the musician that was playing. And I remember feeling bad because normally you want to give every artist you go see live the respect that's due for a live performance. But I could not wait to be done so we could go watch this celebration, the Tragically Hip celebration. We found ourselves at this pub. It was like a hole in the wall. The classic, you know, small town watering hole. The bar was packed, but it was silent. All the TVs had the concert on. And you could hear a pin drop in there other than the music. Just such a cool moment for Canada. And at the same time, sad because we knew what Gord was facing. Well, tonight we look back 10 years, we celebrate together, we listen to the songs, and we have to take stock in realizing how lucky we are to call the Tragically Hip our band. I really hope you enjoy this broadcast.

0: How about for you in your life? Did you have any sporting moments like that that gave you character, toughness?
1: Well, I mean, that Tommy Salo goal the other day, people can't really relate to unless they are, you know, unless they mind the blue paint, you know. And I had one go in on me from over center once, and I swear it just dipped like a sort of, you know, I mean, pucks do strange things. And you have a lot of time to watch it coming towards you, and you're saying, this isn't happening, this isn't going to happen, this could never go in, and then it's in. So that happened to me as a kid.
0: What was the circumstance? Was it a big game or just a game?
1: It was a pretty big game. It was my first year playing goal, and I was on a really stacked team, and we went 16-0, and I think I had about 14 shutouts, and I'd sort of bore my family members with my, I was really into stats, with my goals against average. You know, it's 0.10, you know, and whatever. So, and then in the championship game, we were, it was like the first time I actually got truly tested, and that was a goal that tied the game for this team that we were supposed to walk over. It was another moment where my grandfather, my whole family came. We were in the All Ontario Playdowns, and I'd come back from being quarantined with a bunch of friends. There was a diphtheria scare. Anyway, and I missed two games of our playoffs against East Gwillimbury, and in the third game we were up 5-0 going into the third period, and then my grandfather was there, it was big, and the whole family was there Sunday afternoon, and it was 5-1, 5-2, 5-3, 5-4, 5-5, 6-5, and I smashed my stick over the crossbar at 6-5 and was pulled, and you know, the Jimmy Anderson, the president of the league, came into the room to tell me how ashamed he was on behalf of the entire organization. And my dad was bummed because goalie sticks cost a lot of money.

0: You're listening to The Final Curtain, The Hip, 10 years later. My name is Kenny. Thanks so much for listening. We do appreciate it. Now, I got to say, I was super excited when I got asked to host the show. I'm such a huge Hip fan. And then, you know, I got all these Hip memories in my brain. But you always go to Google and do a little bit of research, right? And you know what? It popped up again. Rolling Stone magazine, a couple of years ago, they did the 50 greatest Canadian bands. And it's a great list. It's a great list. The Tragically Hip, however, were 18th on that list.
1: I'm totally with you. They should have been at least the top five.
0: I mean,
1: number three.
0: I mean, number one in my book. I mean, wow.
1: Well, yeah. Okay, yeah. I'm feeling what you're saying.
0: Don't get me wrong. I appreciate what Rolling Stone magazine is doing, but man, oh man.
1: They're so predictable, you know, the Rolling Stone. I don't know.
0: What was your name?
1: MJ.
0: Oh, MJ. Well, thanks for checking in. I appreciate it.
1: No problem, Kenny. You have a good one.
0: All right. Now, I do have to say the top three of that list, Rush, Neil Young, and Joni Mitchell. All great Canadians, but come on. Do you agree with me? The Hip, number one. Gotta be number one.

0: The final curtain, the hip 10 years later, the songs that defined a Canadian generation. Returns after this.
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0: Now, back to the final curtain, the hip 10 years later, across the Vista Radio Network.

This is the final curtain, the hip, 10 years later. How's it going? It's Kenny, and I hope you're having an awesome time listening to some of these great songs. Great memories. Now, my kids, I told them, I said, guys, I'm so excited. I get to host this show looking back at that night. And my son, who is, you know, 24 years old, going on 25 years old, loves the hip. He did say, Dad, do you have the hip resume? So here's where I got, this is my hard flex. This is my concert bragging. Okay, my hip resume includes, very fortunate, I met Gord twice. I've seen them. The biggest gig was Woodstock 99. I was there for that one. The smallest show I saw them on was a bar called the Orbit Room on the Phantom Power Tour in Grand Rapids, Michigan. And my biggest hip flex is I was in the arena, Cobo Hall, for the Live Between Us live recording show. Oh my God, that's one of my favorite albums. I know, a little bragging, but that's a pretty good resume. And that's what's so great about the hip. They were so accessible to us as fans. It was amazing. When they toured, they covered this great country. And shout out to the guys now, still keeping the legacy strong. If you don't follow the Tragically Hip on all the social media platforms, you got to get that done because they are active, giving away all kinds of stuff, constantly telling great stories. A super awesome social media follow for sure.

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1: It doesn't take energy to find new things. I think the new thing gives you energy. You know, at least as far as I'm concerned, and you can't really lie to yourself. You need to know that you're challenging yourself. You know when you are and you know when you're not, and you know when you're going through the motions and when you're not. So far so good in that regard. And we're a group and we do everything as a group, so it might be a little harder, a little more onerous for that challenge, for that newness, because different people have different ideas about such things. But as long as there's a push and pull and, you know, healthy competitive spirit, I think a group can also, you know, challenge themselves and find new frontiers. Yeah, and if you can't, then you have to stop.

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0: Now, back to the final curtain, the hip 10 years later. 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

0: My name is Kenny, and I hope you are enjoying the final curtain, the hip, 10 years later. The one thing about Gord Downie we can say is he was weird, but he was cool weird. You know what I mean? He was our weird guy on stage. Those rants that Gord would go on were just epic.
1: I know, it's all just first blurts, and he who has nothing to do with it deserves it, and you don't just flirt. Love is a first. I know it's got nothing to do with deserves it. It's just, you don't just flirt. Love is a curse. Love is a curse. In what context would it work? Certainly not on Valentine's Day. Love is a curse.
0: Did anybody know what Gord was trying to tell us there? He was a poet. He was a legend. He was Canadian. We're celebrating today. It's the final curtain, the hip, 10 years later.

0: The Final Curtain, The Hip, 10 years later.
1: The lyrics require an emotional quotient that's like rafter scratching. So it's I just have to get up there. And it's actually very easy to sing, because you're just, even if you can't hear yourself, if you're, you know, if your body is entirely, you know, involved, then I know I'm there. I'm not explaining it very well, but just giving everything all out is actually the easiest thing to do. And that's like just all emotion, and the lyrics get me there, and the music the band provides gets me there. And at Kensington Market, that was important to sort of see what that felt like. And it works.
2: The Final Curtain, The Hip, 10 years later, the songs that defined a Canadian generation. Returns after this.
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1: Good afternoon, I'm Ada McCloskey. Terrace RCMP has concluded its investigation into the missing person report for 15-year-old Joshua Gates. Police say there have been no new sightings or information suggesting Gates is still in the region. Corporal Jennifer Cooper says the investigation is now being referred back to the agency that originally reported Gates missing. Anyone with information about Gates' current whereabouts is asked to contact their local police service. Terrace RCMP is thanking the public and media for their help in sharing the initial missing persons report. Plans are moving forward for a new Eco Depot recycling facility in Kitimat thanks to a $5 million sponsorship from LNG Canada. The District of Kitimat says the facility would be more than just a recycling drop-off center, with plans to include opportunities for sharing, repairing, and reusing items, along with education on waste reduction. Mayor Phil Gamruth says the sponsorship will help bring the facility to life and give residents more options to keep items out of the landfill. The district is still developing the full scope of services, with construction expected to take place within the next 3 years. The project builds on other waste management improvements in Kitimat, including the opening of an organics facility at the landfill last year and the expansion of curbside collection to include yard waste, food waste, and recycling. Prime Minister Mark Carney has reportedly asked provinces to return U.S. alcohol to store shelves. Vista Radio provincial reporter Emily Joveski has more.
2: Nova Scotia Premier Tim Houston said after premiers met with Carney on Wednesday that the Prime Minister has asked provinces to return U.S. alcohol to store shelves as U.S. and Canadian officials hammer out the final details of a new trade deal.
3: It's pending a final deal that is representative of the types of things we're hearing today.
2: B.C. Premier David Eby has previously said the province would not put U.S. liquor back on store shelves as long as the U.S. maintains harsh tariffs on Canadian wood products. EB expressed cautious optimism about the trade deal in a statement on Wednesday, but didn't mention any particular requests about U.S. alcohol. Emily Joveski, Vista News, Victoria.
1: Hundreds more Summerland residents could be back home today. Chief Administrative Officer Graham Statt says plans are in place to downgrade evacuation orders to alerts for about 450 properties. That would leave about 80 properties under evacuation order. Statt says crews need

0: more time in some areas because of dangerous trees, damaged power lines, and heavy equipment operating along the road. He hopes those residents can return Friday. Some returning residents may not immediately have water or electricity, and one region will be under a boil water advisory.
1: Summit weather.
0: In Terrace and Kitimat, sunny skies continue through the rest of the afternoon with a high of 27. Tonight, expect clear skies with fog patches developing overnight and a low of 14. Looking ahead to tomorrow, it'll be sunny with fog patches dissipating in the morning and a high of 28, followed by clear skies tomorrow night with a low of 15. Over in Prince Rupert today, sunny skies continue through the rest of the afternoon with a high of 19. Tonight, expect clear skies with fog patches developing overnight, followed by some clouds moving in before morning and a low of 12. Tomorrow, skies will clear later in the morning as fog patches dissipate with a high of 17. Showers move in tomorrow night with a low of 13. 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
2: 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You know, we'll only be here tonight. This bunch of us in this room doing this. That's live performance. Let's try and find some point of transcendence and leap together.
3: 10 years ago, a nation stood still. From Kingston to our coastlines, we bring you the final curtain. The Hip, 10 years later, across the Vista Radio Network.

0: This is the final curtain, the hip 10 years later. We're taking your memories. Brant's on the phone here.
1: Oh, I just wanted to talk to you in regards to the Tragically Hip concert that was on the TV. That was a pretty amazing concert, I thought. Probably the very biggest of the decade for Canadians.
0: Oh, by far. Hands down, one of the biggest rock and roll moments, well, I think in my lifetime, to be honest with you. So where did you watch it?
1: I watched it at a house party with a bunch of friends, anticipated it big time before it happened, and enjoyed it greatly when it was on. It was amazing.
0: Yeah, it's pretty cool, man. So now I got to ask you this, because I watched it at a pub. And it was silent. Like, it was like people were just, nobody was talking. It was just silent. So at the house party, what was the vibe?
1: Everybody was completely entranced with very little conversation. At other points, though, just partied and really enjoyed the groove.
0: Yeah, man, what a night, eh?
1: Yeah, totally amazing.
0: Goosebumps, brother.
1: Without doubt, it was pretty amazing. That getting to see the Hip live is a total different thing to you. That is a pure blessing. There's no doubt.
0: Well, Brant, we appreciate you joining us. Here's the thing. If you've seen the Tragically Hip, tell somebody about it. Just keep those stories alive. It's the final curtain, the Hip, 10 years later.

0: The Final Curtain, The Hip, 10 years later.
1: When we get on stage, there's nothing else like it. It's like, for me, it's like standing in front of a jet. And I can get loud, but it's always exciting. And I couldn't find that anywhere else, no matter what I did. I couldn't find that feeling. I couldn't replace it, so if it was to stop tomorrow, I'd have to get my head around life without that. And I don't want to do that.
2: 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The songs that defined a Canadian generation. Returns after this.
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0: You're listening to The Final Curtain, The Hip 10 Years Later. My name is Kenny. Thanks so much for spending some time with us. We're listening to some music, celebrating the tragically hip, celebrating that night 10 years ago where we as a nation came together and watched one of the coolest rock shows ever. And we're getting your story. So we got Nate on the phone. Nate, now you saw the Hamilton show, right, which was the second last gig of the tour?
1: Yeah, I think the second to last show.
0: Now, my memory serves me correct. That was like the hardest ticket to get for that tour. How did you get your hands on one?
1: Yeah, for sure. Well, so I actually live in Toronto, and I tried as hard as I could to get tickets here, and I could not. Like, last minute, I think maybe even the day of, the venue in Hamilton released like 100 or 500 tickets, and a friend of mine told me, you know, get on this right away. So I got a single ticket that had a partially obstructed view, and I just jumped on it as quickly as I could and got my butt to Hamilton to check out the show.
0: Wow, you always hear those stories of people getting the last minute release tickets, but you never meet one. So here we got one on the phone. Crazy.
1: Yeah, I was very fortunate. You know, I always wanted to see the Tragically Hip. I love them. And I never had the chance to do it. So when they were doing their last tour, like it was important to me to get to go see them. And I'm glad I got to do it.
0: I mean, you go to a rock concert, you're at a rock concert. But this one was different, right? Because we knew what was going on. We knew what Gord was up against. Was there a vibe there that night?
1: Yeah, for sure. Like it was a really special show. I think everybody knew it was probably the last time they were ever going to get to see him in person live at a show. And it definitely had that vibe. And he, you know, he was not doing well, right? Like the Kingston show was broadcast on TV, and you could sort of see how he was, how his health was at the time. But that actually didn't come through at all in person. Like, he had a huge amount of energy, and I think it's a real testament to him as an entertainer that he decided to do that at the tail end of his life and put on the show that he did.
0: And I gotta ask, where's the ticket stub to this day?
1: I think it was in the electronic ticket era even back then, so I don't think I probably had it on my phone. I certainly don't have it with me anywhere.
0: Oh, we gotta bring back actual paper tickets, right?
1: Yeah, for sure.
0: Well, we appreciate the story. If you've got a Tragically Hip story, share it with your friends. Let's all get the conversation going about the Tragically Hip and keep that band in our memory. It's The Final Curtain, The Hip, 10 years later.

0: The Final Curtain, The Hip, 10 years later.
1: I'm doing good. And I said that on purpose. You know, I'm doing good. I am. Everything sort of seems to make sense. I am learning how to do it because I've never done it before. And it's tricky, but I have beautiful friends, you know. I've been so lucky, you know, living here in Toronto and being in the business I'm in. I'm a very lucky guy. My memories, which used to be my forte, and now I can't remember hardly anything. I have a few things written on my hands.

0: it's Kenny. We're calling the show The Final Curtain, The Hip, 10 years later, and I hope you're enjoying it. Hope you're enjoying the songs. Are going to be made available on vinyl, which is pretty cool. Now, if you ever hang around a radio station, lots of cool people are in and out, right? We had a guy named Nathan. He came in. He was going to be recording a commercial, and I heard his Australian accent, and I said, hey, we're doing this Tragically Hip special. I should ask. Growing up in Australia, The Hip, what's the deal?
1: They were known, like a lot of people knew, like when the songs came on, they'd be like, oh, like they knew the song, but they didn't know the origins of the band and stuff like that. But like my wife's big into them. So when she came to Australia, she was just playing Tragically Hip constantly, you know. So it just, all their friend group got into it, and then suddenly, you know, heaps of different people downloading the albums and stuff. So, yeah, in my circle, it was really well known.
0: They were global, and we have to give Nathan's wife, a Canadian girl, credit for spreading the word of the Tragically Hip in Australia. More of your stories and some awesome songs coming up on The Final Curtain, The Hip, 10 years later.
2: The Final Curtain, The Hip, 10 years later. The songs that defined a Canadian generation. Returns after this.
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0: The show you are listening to is called The Final Curtain, The Hip 10 Years Later. We're taking a look back, remembering that great night, and just sharing our tragical hip memories. Now, you introduced your friends to the band?
1: Took a friend of mine for his first show. 5 or 6 songs into the show, Gord starts to sweat. He starts to twitch. He starts to change, that nut on stage.
0: Yeah.
1: We were floor tickets, and after about the 5th or 6th song, he turned around and he looked at me and he says, "I get it." That's really all you need to say. The man was the master of the crowd. The electricity in the air was really palatable.
0: The Gord Downie rants, he would get into the zone. It was so punk rock.
1: Man, you know, Killer Whale Tank. I wish I would have been able to hear some of that stuff live. I've been to 14 shows, 3 cities, 2 provinces, indoor, outdoor.
0: Quite the resume. I love it. Killer Whale Tank, that legendary Gord Downie rant, that's when YouTube first really became a thing. It was like, oh, you could go get the Gord Downie rant, the Killer Whale Tank. It's so cool if you've never heard of it. The Final Curtain, The Hip 10 Years Later. We hope you're enjoying the songs. We hope you're enjoying the memories.

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1: Good afternoon, I'm Ada McCloskey. Terrace RCMP has concluded its investigation into the missing person report for 15-year-old Joshua Gates. Police say there have been no new sightings or information suggesting Gates is still in the region. Corporal Jennifer Cooper says the investigation is now being referred back to the agency that originally reported Gates missing. Anyone with information about Gates' current whereabouts is asked to contact their local police service. Terrace RCMP is thanking the public and media for their help in sharing the initial missing persons report. Plans are moving forward for a new Eco Depot recycling facility in Kitimat thanks to a $5 million sponsorship from LNG Canada. The District of Kitimat says the facility would be more than just a recycling drop-off center, with plans to include opportunities for sharing, repairing, and reusing items, along with education on waste reduction. Mayor Phil Gamruth says the sponsorship will help bring the facility to life and give residents more options to keep items out of the landfill. The district is still developing the full scope of services, with construction expected to take place within the next 3 years. The project builds on other waste management improvements in Kitimat, including the opening of an organics facility at the landfill last year and the expansion of curbside collection to include yard waste, food waste, and recycling. Prime Minister Mark Carney has reportedly asked provinces to return U.S. alcohol to store shelves. Vista Radio provincial reporter Emily Joveski has more.
2: Nova Scotia Premier Tim Houston said after premiers met with Carney on Wednesday that the Prime Minister has asked provinces to return U.S. alcohol to store shelves as U.S. and Canadian officials hammer out the final details of a new trade deal.
3: It's pending a final deal that is representative of the types of things we're hearing today.
2: B.C. Premier David Eby has previously said the province would not put U.S. liquor back on store shelves as long as the U.S. maintains harsh tariffs on Canadian wood products. EB expressed cautious optimism about the trade deal in a statement on Wednesday, but didn't mention any particular requests about U.S. alcohol. Emily Joveski, Vista News, Victoria.
1: Hundreds more Summerland residents could be back home today. Chief Administrative Officer Graham Statt says plans are in place to downgrade evacuation orders to alerts for about 450 properties. That would leave about 80 properties under evacuation order. Statt says crews need more time in some areas because of dangerous trees, damaged power lines, and heavy equipment operating along the road. He hopes those residents can return Friday. Some returning residents may not immediately have water or electricity, and one region will be under a boil water advisory.
0: Summit weather.
1: In Terrace and Kitimat, sunny skies continue through the rest of the afternoon with a high of 27. Tonight, expect clear skies with fog patches developing overnight and a low of 14. Looking ahead to tomorrow, it'll be sunny with fog patches dissipating in the morning and a high of 28, followed by clear skies tomorrow night with a low of 15. Over in Prince Rupert today, sunny skies continue through the rest of the afternoon with a high of 19. Tonight, expect clear skies with fog patches developing overnight, followed by some clouds moving in before morning and a low of 12. Tomorrow, skies will clear later in the morning as fog patches dissipate with a high of 17. Showers move in tomorrow night with a low of 13. For Vista News, I'm Ada McCloskey.
4: I remember in November 2004, the band was playing at the John Labatt Center. If you remember, the London Knights were on that undefeated run that year. That night, they were on a road game, and in the middle of the concert, Gord looked at the crowd and said, Knights won. And it was just such a simple moment where the crowd goes nuts, and everyone's going crazy, and then he goes, twist my arm, and then they play the next song, and you're so hyped up from a moment like that that he could just have a grip on a crowd so easily. And it was just a moment where you really got to appreciate how much of an impact they had on Canadiana.
5: 10 years ago, a nation stood still. 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

0: You are listening to The Final Curtain, The Hip, 10 years later. My name is Kenny. We have Melinda on the phone. What's up?
1: I was just calling in because I had a really good Tragically Hip story.
0: Awesome. What do you got?
1: When I was younger, my dad worked a lot, and he wasn't around very often. But I always knew that my dad was home when I was coming home from school, and I'd round the corner at the top of the hill, and I could hear the Tragically Hip playing as loud as my dad's speakers could play it. And it was always one of my fondest memories.
0: Very cool. Now, there's two awesome points there. One, your dad's awesome. And two, that's why they're our band. Not just great music, great rock and roll, but great memories. And that's what the show is all about. It's The Final Curtain, The Hip, 10 years later.

0: The Final Curtain, The Hip, 10 years later.
1: I'm just one of the many things that a man tries to say to his wife who's going through this, like so many of her friends are going through this, a woman that's made all the right decisions, eaten all the right things, exercised right, and is trying to make sense of it. And, I'm trying to matter. I mean, because she would, you know, listen to and go to almost anybody but me. My jobs were very menial and very basic. You know, get my chickens out in the morning and get them in. But on the moral support side, I fell short a lot, you know, which maybe only a husband can. Well, I think a man should be just satisfied with the little joys that sacrifice can bring. But a man should also only consider those things long after the fact. Because in the middle of it, it's useless. And my wife's health and happiness is its own reward, obviously. Right. And that's all I really care about. But I don't know that the support group for men

0: women with breast cancer, it might have to wait till we figure this one out.
1: The final curtain, the hip 10 years later, the songs that defined a Canadian generation. Returns after this.
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